Mark Epanyo, it was a long march from Cadets. The 6th Battalion was an extra tour, and it was me who drew the card. We did Canongra and Shoalwater before we left.

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Welcome to Get Curious. It's time for a health revolution. I'm your host, Susie Whitehead. 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

0: that was Bruises by Chairlift, the first song chosen by today's guest. He tells me that with its poppy playful rhythm, the song reminds him to keep his handstand training light and fun, and maybe life too. A little bit more on my guest in just a moment. 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Welcome to the show. Get Curious is all about inviting you to join the health revolution, where the goal is to motivate you to prioritise your health. The reason for this is for individuals to take back control in a world that is feeling a little out of control at this present time. Prioritising your health has the potential for you to make more considered food choices, largely by eating whole foods, perhaps growing your own food, and certainly locally sourced where possible. The most likely outcome would be a healthier and happier version of you while having a positive impact on the environment, which is always a great thing. And it doesn't have to be perfect. The idea is for you to introduce changes to your lifestyle, one micro habit at a time. I was lucky enough to attend the Doctors for Nutrition Symposium in Adelaide last year, along with Leslie Gray, the island's mindful movement queen, who was my guest a few weeks ago. Their guest speakers presented evidence-based information supporting their six pillars of lifestyle medicine, which all play a role in the prevention of major chronic disease. It was absolutely fascinating. Two of their pillars are engaging in physical activity and positive social connection. Today's discussion will touch on these pillars, as my guest is Dan Orban from Daring Humans. We'll be having a chat about Dan's business model and his philosophy on life and what it means to be a daring human. As has happened in previous episodes, in addition to sharing his story, Dan will gift you with a golden nugget of a simple, healthy habit that you can introduce to your lifestyle. Of course, it is recommended that you speak to a healthcare professional before adopting any major changes. So let's not delay any longer. It's time to continue with the health revolution. I would like to welcome to Get Curious. It's time for a health revolution. Dan Orban from the Fleurio from Victor Harbour, a daring human. Welcome.
1: Hey, Susie. Nice to be on the show.
0: For people on Kangaroo Island, they may be familiar with you through your facilitation of the Kangaroo Island Future Leaders Program and also the circus workshops that you are running with Tristan Simon through Kangaroo Island, Our Town. So to kick off the conversation, if you could explain to the listeners what is meant by being a daring human.
1: Oh, great first question. Well, this has been the mission for me for 10 years. I first saw it on a sign. My wife and longtime life partner was directing a circus festival. And I was teaching at the university in Bathurst, New South Wales at CSU. And the students had created a lot of circus sayings to inspire and put around the festival. You know, daring humans, amazing feats, roll up, roll up. And when all was said and done, the festival was over, all these signs were in a big pile. And on the top, I saw daring humans. And I asked Peter, what's going on with the signs? And they said, well, they're going to burn them in a bonfire. They're all made of wood, repurposed wood. And I said, can I have that top one? And so I carried it around, Susie, with me for a couple of years, you know, on my wall in my shed, in the trees. And then it came time to make a shift, and it was time to leave the university. I think when you've learned all you feel you can from an environment, it's time to move on. And I had been there 7 years, and that profession for me had run its course, a little bit too slow, a little bit too stiff. So I picked up my sign and I was looking for a different job, and which turned into me starting up my own business. And when I started brainstorming names, that sign came to mind, and it was the first thing I wrote down. And after pages and pages and pages of different names and brainstorming and talking with others, it was the one that I eventually went with as well. So Daring Human, it's the name of my business, but its first mission was something like to dare people to get off the broken scripts in life and lead in a human-centered way. And so I've been riffing and exploring what it is to be a daring human for myself as I suffer through this life with as much joy as possible, and how I can best help people step into you know, whatever being a daring human is for them.
0: What I love about the sign is that people often make reference to looking for signs. And I love that your sign came in the form of a sign.
1: Yeah, beautiful. I'd never thought of that. It was a total sign. I certainly believe in things I don't understand. And I guess sometimes the universe does point us in a direction. It's actually just sitting on the outside of my office on the wall. So every time I come to work down in the back of my property in this little office we created, it reminds me that that's the work, you know, try to be a daring human.
0: And your reference to feeling as though after 7 years you had reached the limits of what that position, that lifestyle, the everything about your life at that moment could offer to you, and it was time for a change. I really love that because I think there's quite a few people in this world who may recognize that but lack the daring part about stepping off and pursuing the next chapter of their life, and may live to regret it or lament that they didn't do that.
1: Yeah, it's pretty easy. I did. I feel really grateful that I do have a certain amount of daring in me because of life circumstance, where I come from, and all the overlapping elements. And I guess that's what I am trying in my own way to make a dent in the world. And we get faced with things that are scary every day. We're showing them on screens and face them with our families and with illness and all the patterns of life. Courage, bravery, I call it daring. Whatever it is, I think, is often one of the main ingredients that we require to do the thing, to say the thing, to hold a boundary, to show love when it's hard, whatever it is. Or if it's just to get to the gym or to that walk for your health habits, which are also very hard.
0: I think what's often interesting is when people are looking on the outside of somebody's life and seeing that, oh yeah, they've got it all, they have all of this, and they seem to have it all worked out, and they don't necessarily appreciate that there's been A, a lot of risk taking, and B, sometimes those risks don't actually work out. I'm sure you've had those moments in your life where you've taken a risk that you look for the undo button on the keyboard of life.
1: Yeah, I was just joking this morning with my best friend from Canada, Brett Tomlinson. We traveled the world together as acrobats, and we trained as elite gymnasts together, and we stay in touch. He's in Canada and I live here in South Australia. About all the risks and all the wild things we did in our 20s and 30s as we traveled the world, and I jokingly said, no broken bones, just a lot of soft tissue damage.
0: And that's an interesting thing, isn't it, that there can be some people in life who do take risks and it doesn't work out for them, and we all sit back in judgment and say, oh, well, that was a really stupid thing to do. But how many times in life, there are many people out there who have taken crazy risks and have come out relatively unscathed. So it's a really, to use a circus phrase about the balancing act, that between taking the risk, taking calculated risks, and being daring. I'd love for you to share some stories about the kind of daring adventures that you're on, either what you're doing now or something from your past or a little bit of both.
1: Yeah, great. I love that we've landed on this topic of daring and risk-taking, because, I guess that's really been at the center of my existence. And I'm 50 now. We had a big 50 celebration, brought all our friends together and marked the moment. And it was more significant than I thought. You know, I feel like I'm trying to unravel at this point a lot of the I took a lot of risk and all these things happened and now I'm here. How did I get here and what does it all mean? So that's kind of the zone I'm in. And I guess for context for your listeners, I call myself a daring human because I don't love labels, and I certainly work across different sectors. But what I do day to day is for the last 10 years is help people bring important ideas to life in daring and human centered ways. And I do that in three simple ways. I'm either coaching people, or I'm going out to organizations and consulting, helping teams play nice together or develop in a particular skill set. I usually work around leadership, communication, strategy, or I'm speaking to groups. I go out and I speak at conferences as a keynote speaker. With my background, you can imagine it's not a normal kind of keynote speech. You imagine something like part TED Talk, part deep and meaningful conversation, part circus performance. And you'll get a little bit of an idea of, I guess, what I do when I go out to conferences. So that's what I'm doing for work. I'm in the process, I guess, of unraveling my professional identity from my who am I in life, which is apparently quite deep work, Susie. You might have some tips of things to read or to look at. I know you're a voracious super learner.
0: Yeah, we can have a chat.
1: Great. But it's become apparent to me that one of the risks I have taken in my life is to fully entwine my work, my passions, and who I am. And that has great rewards. You know, I'm grateful I've lived a meaningful life full of deep connections and fun and joy. And I can honestly say, you know, most of my work I would do even if I wasn't being paid. I get to hang out with imaginative, creative, intelligent people trying to bring ideas to life and solve problems and make connections. So I'm really grateful for that. And when you put yourself so deeply in your work for your whole life, or I can only speak for myself, but I've come to a moment in time where I go, oh, wow, I do need to also ask the question, who am I outside of the work? And so that's a really interesting thing that I'm working on now. I've seen it before with coaching clients. You know, that's one of the great things. You know, you are a facilitator in your own right. And it's one of the great things when you're doing education with people as you're coaching or facilitating others, you're also reflecting kind of coaching and facilitating yourself in the background.
0: That's exactly right. And it's actually one of the beauties of being involved in industry where it's about growth, because you can only grow with that experience, which is highly beneficial to you and your clients as well.
1: Oh, I pinch myself many days and I say to folks, like, imagine having a job where you get to go into organizations, let's say strategic planning, for example, and all of these smart people who are running this organization, company, or city will tell you everything that's going on for them, what they've tried, the strategies, their approaches. They'll just tell you all their secrets. You get to help them organize their thinking and make decisions and connect as a group. But then I get to leave with all of that knowledge. You know, and I've done over 50 strategic plans by now, as I just feel like that's been such an education, and people pay me for that.
0: But isn't that the dream for many people, is to get paid to do the things they love? But I see the conundrum too of what you've explained, that how do you then separate out who that person is, that persona versus the authentic Dan?
1: You nailed it. That's it exactly. I look forward to that work, but it is not easy work.
0: No, but it can be fun. So
1: it can be fun.
0: Yeah. And I'm the person that I know you to be, I know that you would take that approach as well.
1: A playful approach with everything. Absolutely. Absolutely. And I'm sure we'll get into talking more about play down the road, because that's certainly, I guess, one of the tools for health and wellness that I am a huge advocate for.

0: You're listening to 5 Kicks FM, Kangaroo Island Community Radio. And that was Paul Kelly with From Little Things, Big Things Grow. Dan selected that song because he heard it being played live by Paul Kelly at the Red Hot Summer event in Victor Harbour back in March. He sat across the river with his 11-year-old son, and it connected all of the dots in this moment for Dan. Little actions matter big time. We're going to go back to having a chat with Dan in just a moment after this word from station sponsor. We'll be right back.
1: Are you tired of bookkeeping taking up your valuable work time? 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
2: You asked me about risk that I've taken, and I certainly located one risk now that I'm, you know, trying to unravel. When I think about risk and even play, I go back to my childhood. I was sort of born and raised in a small town in an off-grid cottage. This cottage had no road access, no electricity, no heat, except for the wood stove. And this is in Canada, so, you know, we're talking minus 35. I had a beautiful, intellectual, free-thinking, hippie mom who raised me and my brother and let us really run wild. So we had a lot of freedom to play. You see a lot in the culture scape now, people trying to get back to that level of freedom and being in nature and free play for kids and no screen time and all the things that we're trying to now reverse engineer back to, I had. But it also came with a lot of risk. I tell a bit of my story in my keynote, and, you know, the main hits is that I had freedom. A lot of people would say too much freedom in a really unstable environment. And over the span of about 5 years, my entire support structure died. My mom, my dad, my grandparents who we lived with, that led to a cascade of events where I was left there alone with my younger brother, trying to think about how can I raise him at age 14? Who do I trust and what do I do? Mm-hmm. So I was really thrown into an environment where I had to grow up very quickly. And with that comes the need to step into daring, courage, to take risk a little bit earlier maybe than you were ready to. And now I look back on that experience and I'm really grateful that I had that, because I know where my resilience comes from, you know, having worked through that. And, you know, to be honest, I'm still all working through elements of that. Mm-hmm. But it's given me a lot of strength to step into the environment we live in now. The modern world is uncertain, changes quickly. It's certainly not in balance. And I've come from that environment, so I have some of the skills and tools that are needed.
3: It is such a fine line about the building resilience versus being exposed to something either over a really prolonged period of time or when you're far too young.
2: Mm.
3: It's an interesting idea about that difference between, I was at a mental health first aid course earlier this week, and the discussion came up about the stoicism of the previous generation. And, you know, it came to mind because I'm a Monty Python fan. I often have these moments of Monty Python jumping into my head at most inappropriate times, and thinking about the knight who's getting his arms and his legs chopped off and come back here. It's just a mere scratch. And when he was describing the stoicism of his parents, versus the other extreme of not having any kind of daring or desire to take any kind of a risk for fear of failure, for fear of injury, hurt, emotional hurt, physical hurt, just to the other extreme. And then that complete loss of resilience, because there are things that happen in life that we have no control over. So if you don't put yourself in a position where you can test your resilience, when you're struck with it, you don't have that foundation, or you quickly develop it
2: You've hit on something. My biggest fear in life as a parent, you know, and for parents out there listening, I'm sure they've had similar worries and concerns. You know, I know that I've got strength because of where I came from, you know, a hard upbringing that builds character, strong muscles. I found myself into elite sport and that built discipline and focus. And, you know, and this was coaches in the 80s and 90s where it was tough. It was really tough. I lived through that, you know, Gen X period. And now I feel like I've got the building blocks and the tools to deal with life, which is not easy. Life is very hard. Even for people like me who go around pretending it's easy and we're positive all the time, it's still hard under the surface. And so my biggest fear is that my kids won't find, you know, that resilience, that muscle of grit or gumption that you need in life, simply because they've had a really privileged, cushy, two-parent, loving upbringing. So they haven't had to deal with that. I'm, you know, thinking of maybe faking my own death or something for a year just to give them some trauma to toughen them up. What do you think?
3: I was gonna make a comment. I thought that would be so inappropriate.
2: Yeah, but, you know, they've had a really caring, lovely, stable. So that's not where their resilience is going to come from. And then I look at education and sport and activities they're involved in. And to my thinking and observation, they're much gentler, which is good. It's nice that we've become very inclusive, but often we've dropped the standard. And so we, by trying to be inclusive for all, we've forgotten that we are excluding people that need push, challenge, hardship. It's my biggest fear that my kids and that maybe I fail as a parent. I know that's not true because it's not, I have very little influence actually on these people that I've brought into the world, but you know, it's still there that they don't find that important muscle of hard work and resilience.
3: Certainly one of the challenges of parenting is having that constant little voice in the back of your head questioning, am I doing the right thing? Am I giving them the right opportunities, whether it's educational, sport, hobbies, resilience, the whole gamut? You're trying to fill in the holes that you recognised or believed or perceived from your own upbringing. But what you don't necessarily realise is that while you're filling in that hole over there, you're actually digging another one over here.
2: Absolutely.
3: Yeah. So parenting, great fun.
2: It's great fun. And listen, I'm not a cream puff, just for people listening. I do say no and I put the problems back on the kids. And certainly the second one has it tougher than the first. That's not fair. That's not fair.
3: Yeah.
2: But that's the way the cookie crumbles.
3: Yeah. I always maintain you've got to give them something to talk about to their therapist.
2: That's it. That's it. And that's, I think this is why I stay connected to youth work, to coaching. I've always been, that's been a part of my career. And I just feel like I'm coming full circle and moving back into that a little bit. I started doing some coaching in the local area, kind of tripped and fell, and the people discovered I was good with young people. So I coached my first soccer game the other day, and we've got a little team that we're, you know, we're ratcheting up the hard work and trying to build that muscle. I'm coming over to Kangaroo Island and mentoring Tristan and helping out in build a community circle.

0: that young people need, and adults as well.
1: It very much ties in the idea of having to look after yourself and be very mindful and careful for yourself and your fellow circus performers, having that balanced view, particularly if you're doing the any of the work where you're holding each other.
0: Yeah, human pyramids and acrobatics.
1: Mm.
2: This is Five Kicks FM, Kangaroo Island Community Radio. We're chatting with Dan O'Bann from Daring Humans. Coming up next is his chosen song, Roses and Clover by ALO, a head-snapping piece from the start, a dose of soulfulness that hits right every time. It brings Dan back to what is real with the line, no use pretending.

You're listening to 5 Kicks FM. Before we go back to one last time to chat with Dan O'Ban from Daring Humans, we are going to have a listen to one of his other tracks. He's selected Walk That Walk by Baker Matt and Nick Hansen. He chose this song as he warms up before, or he uses this song to warm up before he steps out on stage to speak to hundreds of people. It helps him get his energy up to connect with people on a big scale, as the song is full of attitude and funk. Enjoy.

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2: 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This is Get Curious and I'm Susie Whitehead, and we're today talking with Dan Urban from Daring Humans based on the Fleurieu Peninsula. So let's get back to chatting with Dan.
3: So that was a big part of my life. I was a professional hand balancing acrobat for over 10 years and I still kind of pretend that I am. When I do keynotes, I stack up chairs into a high tower and I climb up and do a handstand on top of them as the finale and as a metaphor for balancing and the importance of balancing in our work lives, in our private lives. But in many ways, you know, when I'm doing my work, coaching people, I see myself kind of as a life spotter, you know? So, you know, so yeah, spotting in circus is really important, like you pointed out. If someone is hanging from a trapeze or being balanced by someone else, especially when you're learning, you're going to make mistakes. You need to make mistakes. Mm-hmm. You need to fall again and again and again. And the spotter's main job is to keep the head off the ground.
4: I have to say that I took great pleasure in, like, when you met some friends of mine recently and I had no idea of your background, and then just out of the blue, you picked up some juggle balls and started juggling, and then you were doing some handstands and my friend's just sitting there going, what?
3: Just
4: 1 minute we were sitting down at the dinner table having a normal conversation and next thing the man is upside down.
3: Gotta stay moving. It's certainly that aspect of my work keeps me young. Circus is a great way to stay young, and you know, we know from brain science, if you keep the body active and learning new puzzles and still going upside down, that the mind stays sharp and aware.
4: For the listeners, is there a piece of advice that you can give to someone, keeping in mind that lots of people have very busy lives? What's one simple thing, one simple change that they can make to their life that will help get them back on track, assuming it's off track?
3: Yeah, great. I can offer one principle and one tool that they can practice. The principle is like a peacock feather. Imagine balancing a peacock feather on your hand. It moves, it wobbles, it shifts, but it doesn't fall. And that reminds me that we could focus on balancing rather than being in perfect balance. So my provocation to everyone listening is the world is out of balance. You know, I don't know too many people who are in perfect balance, do you? So forget balance. Let's become good at the skill of balancing, making those tiny adjustments. And the research is pretty clear. The people who make values aligned, small adjustments have less stress, it leads to less burnout, and they have more fulfillment and joy in life. And we can all use a bit more fulfillment and joy. And I guess the tool is something that I do with all my clients at the start and sometimes during sessions. And that's a BPM. Do you know what BPM stands for? A lot of people say beats per minute, but I've kind of shifted it to be about breath, play, and movement. And so my invitation to people would be to take stock of your daily habits and flow and see if you can find a moment to just integrate a little bit of breath work, a little bit of play, and a little bit of movement. For some people, that might be a walk. Others, it's a yoga session or a trip to the gym or some kind of activity or sport. Play would be tricky for some people. You know, ideally, it's with someone else. There's laughter involved. It might be frisbee. For others, it could be structured independent play like brain training or something that gets your nervous system off balance, learning and puzzling. And breath work, it's called breath work. So it should be a little bit like work. We breathe every day, great, but some sort of structure or guided process where you're exercising your breathing and that muscle of mindfulness. The science is very much caught up to the traditional Eastern wisdom that breath work solves a lot of the problems that we're trying to solve with medication and other ways, and it prevents a lot of the problems that happen in health and wellness. So just a few mindful moments each day, it's incredible how that compounds and really adds up to something quite beneficial.
4: Just thinking back to what you were saying before about how playfulness can often involve another person, if you are on your own, something that combines playfulness with movement is putting on your favourite song and dancing and singing to it.
3: You love a bit of a dance? Absolutely.
4: I do.
3: Kitchen dancing is great, and if you've got some friends to do it with you, even better.
4: Even better. When you reflect on when you were a child and you your favourite song comes on the radio or you're at a school disco even, you don't hesitate to get up and dance. And I think it's sad that as adults we lose that ability to just seek joy, to dive into joy without the aid of alcohol or something else. We're too uptight, too self-conscious, and just letting go and having fun.
3: It's not really that permitted in the modern culture. There's a lot of judgment. And things like dancing and singing have really been farmed out that only the specialists do it, only the experts who are really, really good at it. And that's really stolen a beautiful form of play that's been in cultures and original communities since the beginning of time. I love that at the recent Kangaroo Island Future Leaders program, as we're coming back from a break and we knew we needed to raise the energy, you have the idea of getting everyone up to dance. And to be honest, I was like, I don't know if that's going to work, but you had the right song and you kicked off with the right energy. You got your first follower and everyone followed. And that next thing you knew, we had a 5-minute dance party. The entire energy of the room was raised and the next session was really focused and productive. So yeah, dance.
4: You can't underestimate music and dance.
3: It's a great way to get into play and connection.
4: Absolutely. So Dan, for listeners who would like to reach out and get in touch with you, what would be the best way?
3: Yeah, well, all my information is on my website. The company is called Daring Humans, daringhumans.com. I recently did a TED Talk, so people who are interested in my obsession with balancing and different frameworks and ways to create engagement and connection can check that out. It's called Balancing the Shifts, the Acrobatics of Being Change Ready. And yes, I even stack up chairs and do a handstand at the end. So if that's your cup of tea, have a look at that. But I'm in the business of connection. So if someone is curious after this chat today, has an idea that they think I'd be interested in, let's connect.
4: Fantastic. Well, thank you so much for your time. I really appreciate it.
3: And thanks so much and good luck with the health revolution.
4: Thank you.

It's a Bronx Ski Beat with Y. You're listening to 5 Kicks FM, Kangaroo Island Community Radio. That was a little bit of self-indulgence. I just played the song that Dan referred to in our little chat just now. Coming up next is Dan's final selection to close out the show. He requested the Beatles' I Am the Walrus. Dan had read in an article that the Beatles were annoyed that their songs were being dissected by academics and false meaning was being layered on their art. So as an act of rebellion, they created I'm a Walrus, a nonsensical song, and laughed at the academics analysing it for meaning. For Dan, it reminds him that the meaning of art is in the eye of the beholder. Now, Dan actually requested the Beatles' version of the song, but in the spirit of art being in the eye of the beholder, I've taken poetic license and chosen a slightly different version to share with you today. In 1998, the Beatles' music producer George Martin produced his final album. It was a compilation of his favourite Beatle tunes. He handpicked performers, musicians and actors and recorded their unique versions of the famous pieces of music. So here is Jim Carrey with I Am the Walrus from George Martin's final album, In My Life. Thank you for tuning in to Get Curious. I hope you join me next week. Have a wonderful week.

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1: But why, Boris? 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
0: 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I'm going away.
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0: Once you said to me that peace and happiness might be found there, you gave me hope. And now we have to say goodbye.

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0: 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We're now going to play you some old and new music, and today I'll be talking to Brendan McMahon about his new album. I hope you enjoy the music and don't forget to take time to smell the roses.
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gangsters in the outback. You meet them as you're traveling through the bush. 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Oh, talk about them above, characters in the outback. 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

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Jack jumped for the branch and missed, but he caught it on the way down. Oh, talk about a mob of characters in the outback. You meet 'em.

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Got bitten on the dick by a redback spider that was lurking in his underpants. So he called up the flying doctor. He said, there's so much pain I'm yelling. So doctor, take the pain away, but can I keep the swelling?

G'day, this is Brendan McMahon. I've got a brand new song out. There's nothing better than being out in the country on a Saturday night, listening to some great country music, dancing with the one you love, having an ice cold beer with your best mates. This one's called Outback Ball. I hope you like it. And I-

0: Carolyn, and you're listening to 5Kicks FM 90.7, your own community radio station here on the beautiful Kangaroo Island. And we just played Brendan McMahon with Up That Ball. And I'd like to say a big hello to Brendan. How are you today?
1: I'm wonderful. Thanks, Marilyn.
0: Good. Grew up in the small town of Kapunda?
1: Yes, I did. I did. I did my trade there. I was a sparky by trade. I actually worked on Kangaroo Island many, many years ago.
0: Did you?
1: Well, yeah, I wired a place there when I was an apprentice.
0: Yeah.
1: That was going back to the dark ages, but anyway.
0: Yes. Oh, we'll have to come back again one day and see all the changes.
1: Absolutely.
0: So you grew up in Kapunda. You borrowed money from your mother to buy your first guitar.
1: I did. It was $60, and I think I paid most of it back. I think she let me off about the last 15 or 20 bucks, so good old mum.
0: And you've done a lot of things in your life. For the listeners that don't know who you are, just give them
1: a bit of an overview. But,
0: of all the things you've done, or some of the things you've done.
1: Well, I went to primary school and high school.
0: Yes.
1: I go there. My music career has been over a number of decades. I started off as a kid when I was probably about 17, and I think the first, well, I won't call it a gig, but my first performance was on the front deck of our house in Kapunda.
0: Yeah.
1: And it was a quiet Saturday night in town in summer, and the next thing the police were trying to book us for noise pollution. So that was my first experience in rock and roll, so I did keep going. I could have given up right there and then and been in jail, but we talked the police down, and from there went into many, many bands, you know, rock and roll bands through the 80s and 90s, and then probably took about a 10-year break from music to invest in a pretty serious day job.
0: Yes.
1: And I got the bug again probably about 10 or 12 years ago, started writing a few songs, and my intent was to go in and record 6 acoustic songs. That was it. So I found a studio, went in and did that. And then 10 years later, here I am releasing my 8th full studio album. So something went pear-shaped somewhere along the line. But it's been good fun.
0: And you've more or less travelled the world, haven't you, with your music?
1: Yeah, we have been fortunate enough to travel a lot. And, you know, I always take a guitar with me, and I always look for an opportunity to sing a couple of my songs to people who are happy to listen. So, yeah, I have played in a number of different countries. So that's always exciting when you find a stage somewhere around the world and get to play a few tunes.
0: Yes. You went to Nashville twice last year.
1: Yeah, well, I went over there the first time and happened to run into a mate of mine. I didn't even know he was going. We hadn't seen each other for a number of years, and we turned up together, so we went and played some shows together. This was in May, and then I got nominated for a number of categories in the Josie Music Awards, which is one of the largest independent music awards in the country, but the world, actually. And the award evening was in Nashville at the Grand Ole Opry, which is a lot of heritage there, a lot of history of the Grand Ole Opry if you're a country music fan in America. And the awards were held there, so I thought, oh, well, I'm going to go over and I'm going to sit in there and I'm going to enjoy an evening at the Grand Ole Opry and maybe win an award. Unfortunately, I didn't win an award, but it was still a fantastic night and a fantastic trip.
0: It doesn't matter. You were nominated and there was millions that weren't. So just being nominated is winning, isn't it?
1: Yeah, it is. Very much so. And I've been nominated again this year, but unfortunately I can't go over, so who knows.
0: You've just released your album, Turn Up the Radio. 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
1: Turn Up the Radio is, it's out on the 8th of September it was out, and yes. My 8th solo album is 11 tracks. I've released a few as singles, but I think, you know, as a musician, the further you go along and the more music you release, the happier you are with what you put as content on an album. And I've got to say, with this album, I was lucky to have a choice of a lot of songs, and I really feel like, for me personally, I got this one right. You know, the previous seven albums, I've loved every minute of them, but, you know, as I look back, I think, oh, I would have done something differently here and there. But this one, I think we got to the point where I was just happy with everything that was on it and happy with the production, and it's the most complete and probably the most cohesive album I've released.
0: Good. And, of course, the title track is also Turn Up the Radio. Tell the listeners where they can find out more about you and your music.
1: 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But, yeah, certainly the streaming service is the best place to go to have a listen to my music.
0: Good. Well, we're going to play Brendan McMahon here at 5Kicks FM with Turn Up the Radio, and I thank you very much for chatting today.
1: It's been lovely, Marilyn. Thank you for having me.

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1: Hello, folks. 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How wonderful. How lucky are you? And you get to sit back and enjoy wonderful country music. Have a great day, and here's my next song.

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2: A mate of mine's a truckie, a good one too at that. A copper stopped him yesterday, said you left rear tyres flat. He said, I know that, officer, but some mongrels pinch me spare, and I have to get this rig back home, and I'll fix her up back there. No, you won't, the copper said. You can't run a tyre flat. And anyhow, your tail light's stuck. What's your excuse for that? Well, me mate says casual, like it was just a small mistake. Some young bloke in a copper's car was too slow on the brake. Well, the copper called him smart ass. Said, I've seen them all before. There's nothing you like better than to flout the bloody law. Well, straight away me mate turns round and says, you're swearing, sir, and they should have taught you manners before they give you spurs. Cause I was handling big machines before you was ever born, and any kind of vehicle, brand new or bloody worn, just give me any kind of rig, even if it doesn't run, and I'll repair the mongrel on me own, then show you how it's done. Cause I'm an articulator manipulator, and I have been half my life. The only thing I couldn't handle was my bitchy old ex-wife. I might be bald and 60, but I ain't run to fat. Cause I'm an articulator manipulator, and I thank me stars for that. Well, the copper started thinking, this bloke's no flaming catch. He's built of wire and stringy bark, so I think I've met me match. So he give me mate a warning and said, I'll let you off this time, but try getting smart with me again and you'll cop a great big fine. I'll throw the flaming book at you. I won't bloody miss. I'll book you for the slightest thing, so just remember this. But today I'm feeling friendly, so I reckon you're in luck. So climb back up into your cab and move your flaming truck. Copper got back in his car and put away his book, and he heard the semi roll away without a second look. But when he heard the motor revving as he went up through the gears, the words me mate had told him kept ringing in his ears. I might be bald and 60, but I ain't run to fat, cause I'm an articulator manipulator, and I thank me stars for that. I'm an articulator manipulator. Articulator, articulator manipulator. Manipulator. Articulator manipulator. Articulator, articulator manipulator. Manipulator. Articulator manipulator. Articulator, articulator manipulator. Manipulator. Articulator manipulator.
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I wonder how long has it been since horseshoes were forged by the blacksmith.

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1: This is KI Life. It's time to talk to Michael Pengelly again. Hi, Michael. How are you?
2: Good morning, David, and good morning to all your listeners.
1: Hey, Michael, I've had some questions this week, and we seem to keep circling back round to these potholes on Hog Bay Road. I noticed they're getting really bad again, and in some places on the road, it's like the entire first surface is lifting off the road. Have you heard any issues about that?
2: Well, I have. My wife gave me a serve about it 2 days ago, coming back from Penashore, actually. They're pretty common. Of course, it's a government road, and we're not allowed to fix it. But it's been actually fairly bad between Ben Johnson's Corner and the racecourse lately. But interestingly enough, David, potholes around the state at the moment are very topical. And in Victoria, it's a real bad story. So in Victoria, the maintenance money is not there to fix them, and they're just falling apart, the roads. So it's a bit of a sad story of infrastructure in Australia at the moment.
1: Yes.
2: Potholes in roads.
1: Yeah. No, it's we actually got some good comments on Karratta Road at Kings. Is it Terrace? Karratta Terrace?
2: Karratta Terrace.
1: And everybody's saying, oh, it's all lovely there, all the water's draining away. So there you go. There's a well done for the council, Michael. now
2: we've got to get a win every now and then.
1: Oh, that's it. Now, can you tell me, disabled parking has come up at Penashore. All right. Now, what's actually happened down there, of course, they're working on the terminal for the ferry, as our residents will know, but overseas people might not. And it's been pointed out that every time they seem to want a storage space to put their gear, they block off the disabled car park that's there out in front of the terminal. Now, I wasn't sure that's anything to do with council, because I think it's the harbours people that are doing that.
2: No, it's actually Sealink.
1: Sealink, yeah.
2: Sealink responsible for that.
1: Right.
2: Yeah.
1: And they keep blocking off that, and a lot of people are sort of grizzling about it. One thing I was going to ask you, the two paid car parks that are up the hills there, they're council, aren't they?
2: Yes, they are, and they're actually... what we're doing is getting new machines. We've had to put a focus on Penashore because of people not doing the right thing, I suppose is the best way to put it. So down from Fat Beagle across the road in front of the Oval, there's a couple of hour parking there and people have been leaving their vehicles there for weeks and weeks.
1: Yeah.
2: So they're now getting fined for parking there.
1: Yeah.
2: Because the shops are complaining that people's taking up parks. Yeah, it's knocking the business around.
1: Yeah, yeah.
2: So what's going to happen, the car park above the terminal, which is up on the side of the hill there, it's a council car park, there and the airport are having new parking meters put in, which will be, get this right, credit card, phone, or you can do it with a Q-square or whatever it is.
1: Oh, yeah, anyway, yeah.
2: Yeah, so they're going in there in the airport.
1: Yep.
2: The others are sort of being monitored, but the Dudley Football Club leased Penashore Oval, and they allow cars to go up the back of that oval during the week and around the back. And we're very supportive of that. They could technically, they could actually charge people.
1: Yep.
2: They may want to think about that. That's their business, not ours.
1: Yeah.
2: So the parking up the back of the oval has taken a lot of cars from other places, but it's a real problem at Penashore and a big, much bigger problem over at Cape Jervis.
1: Well, the question we had, Michael, was in that top car park there that's just up from the boat up the hill, could we get a couple of disabled parks in there, even if people have to pay for them? It's just that, like, people have said they're alone, they're coming down to the boat going to Adelaide for medical or anything, and they end up having to park up the hill and they can't walk down. And what was asked is, would the council be kind enough to make a couple of the car parks in that top car park strictly disabled car parks?
2: Okay. I'll look into it. David, I can't give any promises at the moment. Yeah. The only thing I'd say there is it's actually, if you parked up there and you were disabled, it's getting down is the problem.
1: Yeah.
2: Because the steps there are not good.
1: Yeah.
2: They're quite steep and they're out of kilter.
1: Yeah.
2: I've got to take sort of a step and a half to get between them.
1: Yeah, yeah.
2: And if they came the other way and walked back out the way they drove in, then they got to turn around into the truck lane to get down there.
1: Yeah.
2: So I'm not sure. I'm not sure that's the answer.
1: Right.
2: That's an interesting. I'll have a look at that.
1: Yeah. Okay. Excellent. Have you got anything that's on your list for us this week?
2: Well, I probably just want to stress the road thing out a little bit, David. We've had an almighty problem with roads over a very wet winter out west. We've got school buses that can't get down some roads to Pandana campus. We've got all sorts of issues, roads bogging out and whatnot. When it happens, there's not much you can do in the middle of winter, so council crews are trying to remedy the roads now. But it could take a while. Of course, we had an inch and a half of rain last week, which renewed the problem. But look, we'll probably focus on a few of the grumbles around the place, but agriculturally, it's been a phenomenal season. It's just a wonderful season. I actually had to attend a dinner that KI Pure Grains had last night, and they had 14 Japanese grain and oil seed buyers.
1: Excellent.
2: Did go on a bit. The speeches went on for nearly 3 hours, between courses.
1: Oh, well,
2: So that was really positive stuff. They really want our GM-free canola and wheat and things like that.
1: Yeah.
2: So that was a good positive day and a good night. You know, we're dealing with the bird flu stuff. We're just going to have to get used to that, I'm afraid. It's interesting, one of the tour operators was saying they take mainly Americans, and Americans say, oh, we don't worry about that. We had it years ago. Yeah. We just live with it.
1: Yeah.
2: And that's what we're going to have to learn to do here, despite what's going on at the moment, David.
1: Is there any concern, Michael, that it's jumped across to mammals?
2: Oh, I think that's going to happen, David. They've had a dolphin over at Goolwa.
1: Yeah.
2: I think I need to clarify a few things. Dogs are unlikely to get it unless they actually eat a bird that's got the flu.
1: Ah,
2: if a dog runs past and sniffs it, highly unlikely they'll get anything. But, you know, if a young dog or a Labrador which eats anything or a pup, if they find a dead bird and happen to chew it, it more than likely will kill them.
1: Yeah.
2: That's the harsh bit about it. So, it's going to cross over. We just don't know how long it'll hang around or how long it is going to impact, what numbers of birds will go. It's a sad reflection on humanity, I think, at the moment.
1: Yeah, because I think it actually has to, it needs to, what they call it, burn out, doesn't it?
2: Yes.
1: So,
2: Perser are actually putting on 8 more people, 4 crews to help pick up.
1: Yep.
2: On the beaches. So the main beaches where people go, like Penashore Beach, Pennington to a lesser extent, but Stokes Bay, King's Coat, Emu Bay, all those, they're monitoring pretty closely and picking up the anything that's dead down there daily.
1: Yeah.
2: Weekends was a problem. I rang the minister and the CEO of Perser last weekend and asked for more help, and they're going to put that in to clean them up.
1: Yeah.
2: It's just, if they're not there, if they're not left sitting, well, then you can do something about it, basically, and get them cleaned up and people won't see them. So it's just yet another problem. We've had fires, we've had COVID, we've had everything.
1: Yeah, really somebody said on the other day on one of our shows that we've certainly had our bucket full.
2: Well, I think so. Yeah, just about fed up with the wogs and all that.
1: Yeah, it's terrible. Yeah, germs everywhere. Yeah. But it's part of life, isn't it, Michael?
2: Another good news story, I think, is the weather's turned to start to warm up, David. I think today's fairly cool this morning, but we had a couple of days over the weekend, sunny and 18, 19 degrees.
1: Absolutely glorious, as my mother would say.
2: That's it. Mine too. She would have said the same thing.
1: No,
2: and
1: lovely.
2: She'd have a brandy to celebrate, Mum would have.
1: Good on her. All right, Michael, if that's it for this week, we look forward to catching you up at the next interview next month.
2: Good on. By then, hopefully, we won't have to talk about potholes, David.
1: Excellent. That would
2: Thank
1: be
2: you very
1: ideal.
2: Much.
1: Okay, then, Michael, talk later.
2: Cheers, then.
1: Okay, bye. Mate. Bye.
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1: Hey, what's happening?
2: Brother, what's up?
1: This is a big party, man.
2: Yeah, brother, like, solid. Right on.

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